0: Time for the joke of the day. The biggest joke on mankind is that computers have started asking humans to prove that they aren't a robot.
1: Target acquired.

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0: Right now we are rehearsing for a very swell affair. The annual celebration, all the gentry will be there. When General Grant to Ireland came, he took me by the hand. Says he, I never saw the likes of McNamara's band.
1: Oh, the drums go bang and the cymbals clang and the horns they blaze away. McCarthy bumps the old bassoon while I the pipes go play. And Hennessy, Tennessee tootles the flute and the music is something grand.

0: My name is Uncle Julius, and from Sweden I did come to play with McNamara's band and beat the big bass drum. And when I march along the street, the ladies think I'm grand. They shout, "There's Uncle Julius playing with an Irish band." 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There are O'Briens and Ryans and Sheens and Means, they come from Ireland, but by Yemeni I'm the only Swede in McNamara's band.
1: All the drums go banging, the cymbals clanging, the horns they blaze away. 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

0: Chocolate chip cookies.
1: Time for the joke of the day. Why did the chocolate chip cookie go to the doctor? He was feeling crummy.

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This month will be Friday, June 12th. The doors open at 5. 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

Time for the joke of the day. 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

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The doors open at 5. 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

0: makes a company jump when he plays reveille. 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
1: He was a boogie-woogie bugle boy of Company B. And when he plays boogie-woogie bugle, he was busy as a bee. 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He can't blow a note if the bass and guitar.

This is the joke of the day. What's the difference between an elephant and a Zippo? An elephant is big and heavy. A Zippo is a

I've been playing. Yeah, I know the words don't always rhyme. My life is singing like a song without a chorus. I just can't seem to find the time.

AmVets in Northport has open mic every Thursday evening. Come to the dance every second Friday of the month. 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At the Sons and Daughters of Italy Lodge, 2507, 3725 Easy Street in Port Charlotte. 941-764-9003 was the contact number. This month will be Friday, June 12th. The doors open at 5. 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

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Tonight we are featuring the Blow by Blow album from Jeff Beck. 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
1: Hello, everybody. Welcome to Mellow Mike at Midnight, the only show that plays entire albums without commercial interruption. Tonight, I am so pleased to play an album that I came across recently on my travels at a record store in, of all places, Dallas. The album is called Miles in Berlin. It's a concert of Miles Davis in Berlin in September of 1964. Just to give you an idea of the musicians included here, accompanying Miles are Wayne Shorter on tenor sax, Herbie Hancock on piano, Ron Carter on bass, and a young Tony Williams on drums. So find that comfortable chair, kick off your shoes, pour a glass of wine if need be, and sit back and relax and listen to Miles in Berlin on Mellow Mike at Midnight.

Well, the people held their breath when they heard about his death. The people, they all wondered why. It was the landlord and the soldiers he hired.

carpenter's hands, his followers true and brave. But one foul patriot they called Judas Iscariot has laid Jesus Christ in his grave. Yeah, one foul patriot they called Judas Iscariot.

afternoon, Northport, Southwest Florida, and points beyond. We just heard Van Halen doing Running with the Devil. The name of the show is Facets, and I'm Kim, the host of this program, which is drawn from my personal music library. Hopefully, you'll enjoy most of what you hear over the next 2 hours, and my goal is to get you to ask at least once, what was that song? Last week, we lost another great musician, Eddie Van Halen, the pioneer of hard rock. We'll be hearing some more from the Van Halen archive later in the show. In the meantime, leading off today is Australian rocker Courtney Barnett.

That was Elvis Costello and the Attractions doing Senior Service from 1979's Armed Forces. Before that, we heard the B-52s doing Tell It Like It T.I. Is from 1992's Good Stuff, which was nominated for a Grammy. And the set started with Aqua Profunda from Australian Courtney Barnett's debut, 2015's Sometimes I Sit and Think and Sometimes I Just Sit. She's a clear example of a contemporary female artist that is an heir to the work of Eddie Van Halen. Time out now for a little housekeeping. Facets airs each Monday from 4 till 6. An encore presentation is broadcast on Saturday night from 6 to 8. 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And I'd love to know what you think of the show, so drop me an email. 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Send me your questions, your comments, your requests. If the song's in my library, it will find its way into a future show. I'd love to hear from you. Up next, a couple of hip-hop tracks, starting with one from Massive Attack.

We just heard the band Electronic, a collaboration of the Smiths guitarist Johnny Marr and New Order's Bernard Sumner, doing The Patience of a Saint. That's from their self-titled 1991 debut. Before that was Erykah Badu doing Gone Baby Don't Be Long from 2010's New America Part 2. And the set opened with Massive Attack doing Safe from Harm from their 1991 debut, Blue Lines. On deck, a sampling of some interesting indie artists. Canadian May Moore leads off.

0: That was British artist Beth Orton doing She Cries Your Name from her 1996 solo debut, Trailer Park. Before that, we heard Natalie Prass doing Bird of Prey from her self-titled 2015 debut. And the set opened with Canadian artist May Moore doing Bohemia, the title track from her 1991 release. Next up, a set of old school soul, starting with one from Jerry Butler.
1: I remember my first love affair. Somehow or another, the whole darn thing went wrong. But my mama had some great advice.

0: We just heard Boz Scaggs doing a cover of Al Green's Full of Fire. That's found on Scaggs' 2015 release, A Fool to Care. Before that was Wilson Pickett doing Don't Let the Green Grass Fool You, from his 1970 release, In Philadelphia. And the set opened with Jerry Butler doing Only the Strong Survive, from 1968's The Iceman Cometh, which became his first million-selling single. Queued up next is Lou Reed doing a live version of Sweet Jane.
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That was Lou Reed doing Sweet Jane from his live release, 1974's Rock and Roll Animal. Welcome back to the second hour of Facets. My name is Kim, and I'm the host of this program, which airs each Monday from 4 till 6. An encore presentation of Facets is broadcast on Saturday night from 6 to 8. So if you missed part of the show or want to hear it again, tune in Saturday night over the air at 97.5 FM or over the internet at kdwradio.com. And if you visit the website, check out the rest of the programming offered on WKDW. 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WKDW is Real Community Radio from Northport, Florida. Next up, a tribute to the sound of Van Halen.

That set for me is a small sampling of the sound that both influenced Van Halen and became part of their signature sound. We just heard Van Halen doing And the Cradle Will Rock from their 1980 release, Women and Children First. That was their third album, and the first album that contained completely original tracks. Before that, we heard their contemporaries, Heart, doing Crazy on You. That's from their 1975 debut album, Dreamboat Annie. And the set opened with a great acoustic cover of Aerosmith's Sweet Emotion. It's from 66 Steps, a 2006 collaboration between Leo Kottke and Phish bassist Mike Gordon. And I suspect that if you requested a Van Halen playlist from a streaming music service, those three songs would find their way into the mix. Up next, a set of blues to help you catch your breath.

We just heard Michael McDonald covering the Temptations hit, Since I Lost My Baby. It's found on his 2003 release, Motown. Before that was the Irish musician and former Thin Lizzy guitarist Gary Moore doing Still Got the Blues, the title track from his 1990 release. And the set opened with Tennessee Whiskey from Chris Stapleton. It's from his 2015 release, Traveler, which is the first time I heard it. I was surprised to learn that it was originally recorded in 1981 and that George Jones covered it in 1983. Up next, a track from The Godfather of Soul.

We just heard Jersey Shore guitarist Billy Hector doing the title track from his 2015 release, Old School Thing. Before that was Austin-based Black Joe Lewis and the Honey Bears channeling James Brown in I'm Broke. That's from their 2009 release, Tell 'Em What Your Name Is. And the set opened with James Brown himself doing Cold Sweat, the title track from his 1967 release. So that's a wrap for this week. I'm going to send you out with one more track from Van Halen. Thanks so much for listening. Take good care of yourselves and your loved ones, and keep an eye out for the simple pleasures in life. And I hope you'll be back here again next week for another edition of Facets. Rest in peace, Eddie Van Halen.

I'm Joe the Oldies Guy, and welcome to the Top Oldies of the Week. This show will be girls' names. And in the background, we hear Presbrado with Patricia. So let's start off with Patricia by the Male Supremes, followed by Artie Watkins and the Palms with Darling Patricia. Bye.

The next lady named is Lorraine. Starting with the Knockouts and Darling Lorraine, the Bonnevilles with Lorraine, and the Harmoniers with Lorraine.

Okay, here's three songs about Donna. First, Richie Valens with Donna, and then Don't Believe in Donna by the Jive Five and the Chantels. And we'll finish that set with Dion DeMucci being backed up by the Del Santins with Donna, the Prima Donna.

Genie by the Unique Teens is up next, then Genie Baby by the Bon Airs, and Genie, Genie, Genie by Eddie Cochran.

Oh Rosemary by Tony Pasalacqua and the Fascinators, and then a cappella Rosemary by Vic Donna and his group, and then Rosemary by Mickey Tolliver and the Capitals.

And here's a little more a cappella, Maureen by the Dorhams. And then Angel Maureen by Jimmy and the Crestones.

There's many versions of this next song, Gloria, but I picked these four. First, Gloria by the Cadillacs, Gloria by the Channels, Gloria My Love by the Chariots, and a cappella by the Encounters, Gloria.

0: 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How you doing?
1: How are you doing?
0: I'm your host, Dominic Critacci. And for the next hour, I'll be talking about music. A little of this, a little of that. We'll listen to some great songs from some great musicians and talk about the how and why of the music business and how they influence me. I'll also showcase some of my original songs along with a short story about how I came to write them. So sit back, relax, grab a cool one, and listen to the music.

Welcome, everyone, to Listen to the Music. I'm your host, Dominic Cretacci. I guess y'all are wondering why I started this show with police sirens screaming in your face. No, I'm not looking for bail money. I'm just trying to get your attention before I announce this week's artist to spotlight. And this week, I'm going to spotlight the music of the Police. They were an English rock band formed in London in 1977. For most of their history, the lineup consisted of primary songwriter Gordon Matthew Thomas Sumner, also known as Sting, on lead vocals and bass guitar, Andy Summers on guitar, and Stuart Copeland on drums and percussion. The Police became globally popular in the late 1970s and early 1980s. Emerging in the British new wave scene, they played a style of rock influenced by punk, reggae, and jazz. The Police disbanded in 1986, but reunited in early 2007 for a one-off world tour that ended in August 2008. They have sold over 75 million records, making them one of the best-selling bands of all time. The band won a number of music awards, including 6 Grammy Awards, 2 Brit Awards, winning Best British Group once, and an MTV Video Music Award. In 2003, they were inducted into the Rock and Roll Hall of Fame. 4 of their 5 studio albums appeared on Rolling Stone's list of the 500 greatest albums of all time, and the band was included among both Rolling Stone's and VH1's lists of the 100 greatest artists of all time. Outlandos de Amor is the debut studio album by The Police. It was released on November 2nd, 1978 by A&M Records. It peaked at number 6 on the UK Albums Chart and at number 23 on the Billboard 200. Although Outlandos de Amor received mixed reviews upon its release, it has since been regarded as one of the strongest debut albums. Rolling Stone ranked it number 38 best debut album of all time and the 428th greatest album of all time. Roxanne was written by Sting and was released in April 1978 as a single from their debut album. It was written from the point of view of a man who falls in love with a prostitute. In 1979, the song peaked at number 12 on the UK singles chart, number 32 on the Billboard Hot 100, and number 31 on Cashbox. It ranked number 388 on the Rolling Stones 500 Greatest Songs of All Time list and was voted number 85 by VH1 on its list of the 100 Greatest Rock Songs. In 2008, Roxanne was inducted into the Grammy Hall of Fame.

Regatta de Blanc is the second studio album by The Police. It was released on October 2nd, 1979 by A&M Records. It was the band's first release to top the UK albums chart. In early 1980, the album was reissued in the United States on two 10-inch discs. In 2003, Regatta de Blanc was rated at number 369 on Rolling Stone magazine's list of the 500 greatest albums of all time. Message in a Bottle was written by Sting and released as the lead single from Regatta de Blanc. It was the first of their five UK number one singles. It reached number one on the UK singles chart and number one in Spain and Ireland. It reached number two in the Netherlands and Canada. It only reached number 74 on the Billboard Hot 100 and number 62 on Cashbox. Rolling Stone ranked it number 65 on its list of the 100 greatest guitar songs of all time.

Walking on the Moon was released as the second single from Regatta de Blanc in 1979. The song was written by Sting when he was drunk one night after a concert in Munich. The following morning, he remembered the song and wrote it down. It went on to become the band's second number one hit in the UK. It also reached number one on the Irish singles chart and peaked at number two on the Italian singles chart.

Zenyatta Mondatta is the third studio album by The Police. It was released on October 3rd, 1980 by A&M Records. Co-produced by the band and Nigel Gray, Zenyatta Mondatta was released to commercial success, reaching number one on the UK Albums Chart. The album won the band two Grammy Awards. Don't Stand So Close to Me was released in September 1980 as the lead single from their third album, Zenyatta Mondatta. It was the band's third number one hit on the UK Singles Chart. It was also the best-selling single of 1980 in the UK. The song also charted at number 3 in Australia on the Kent Music Report chart, number 2 on the Canadian Singles Chart, number 10 on the Billboard Hot 100, and number 9 on Cashbox. The Police won the 1982 Grammy Award for Best Rock Performance by a duo or group with vocal for this song.

Di-Doo-Doo-Doo-Di-Da-Da-Da was released as the second single from the album Zenyatta Mondatta. The song was written by Sting as a comment on how people love simple-sounding songs. It reached number one on the Canadian CHUM chart, number two on the Canadian RPM chart, the Irish singles chart, and the Spanish singles chart, number 10 on the Billboard Hot 100, and number 13 on Cashbox. I've got a story to tell about this song, and you know how I love to tell a good story. When Di-Doo-Doo-Doo-Di-Da-Da-Da came out, I had my band called United We Stand and the Rats performing in the Buffalo, New York area. Our drummer at the time was a multi-instrumentalist and singer, Rick Allen. I was talking to him on the phone just the other day and mentioned that this song reminded me of him. That's because he brought the song into the band to sing. He wasn't one of the main lead vocalists in the band, just as I wasn't. But we both sang harmony all night long, did our share of lead vocals, and contributed a lot to our show skits. I didn't know it at the time, but found out on the phone that Di-Doo-Doo-Doo-Di-Da-Da-Da had somehow become sort of our song for him and his girlfriend at the time. He said that's why I suggested we do the song. It was for several reasons. At the time, the song was a contemporary hit. It was a fairly easy tune to play. It was something he could sing with no problem, and it related to the girl he was dating at the time. So I asked him how it became their song, and he said, I can't recall how it became our song, but I'm sure we had a lot of sex for me singing and playing it in the band. Drummers, go figure. Actually, the real reason I told that story is because I just like saying di-doo-doo-doo-di-da-da-da. And I got to say it multiple times during that story. Guitarists, go figure.

Ghost in a Machine is the fourth studio album by The Police. It was released on October 2nd, 1981 by A&M Records. The songs were recorded between January and September 1981 during sessions that took place at Air Studios in the Caribbean and Le Studios in Quebec, Canada. Ghost in the Machine topped the UK albums chart and peaked at number 2 on the US Billboard 200. Ghost in the Machine was listed at number 322 on Rolling Stone's list of the 500 greatest albums of all time. Spirits in the Material World was written by Sting. It's the opening track for their 1981 album, Ghost in the Machine. Released as a single, it reached number 12 on the UK singles chart, number 11 on the Billboard Hot 100, and number 7 on the Billboard Top Rock Tracks chart. According to Sting, Spirits in the Material World was written on one of those Casio keyboards while I was riding in the back of a truck somewhere. I just tapped, tap, tap, and there it was, just by accident. The bass part for the song is distinctively complex, with music producer and cognitive psychologist Daniel Levitin writing that it takes this rhythmic play to such an extreme that it can be hard to tell where the downbeat

Every little thing she does is magic. From their fourth album, Ghost in the Machine, was recorded in 1981. The song is notable for featuring a pianist, Gene Russell, which is uncommon in Police songs. It dates back to a demo Sting recorded in the house of his friend Mike Howlett in the autumn of 1976, prior to the formation of the Police. It was a hit single that reached the top of the charts in the United Kingdom and number 3 on the U.S. Billboard Hot 100 that same year. It was kept from further chart movement by Foreigner's number 2 smash, Waiting for a Girl Like You, and Olivia Newton-John's number 1 smash hit, Physical.

Synchronicity is the fifth and final studio album by The Police. It was released on June 17, 1983 by A&M Records and was the band's most successful release. At the 1984 Grammy Awards, the album was nominated for a total of 5 awards, including Album of the Year, and won 3. Synchronicity reached number 1 on both the UK Albums Chart and the US Billboard 200 and sold over 8 million copies in the US alone. The album was widely acclaimed by critics and has since been included in Billboard magazine's list of the 100 best albums of the 80s and the 500 greatest albums of all time. In 2009, Synchronicity was inducted into the Grammy Hall of Fame. Every Breath You Take was written by Sting. It was the biggest U.S. and Canadian hit of 1983, topping the Billboard Hot 100 singles chart for 8 weeks, the band's only number one hit on that chart, and the Canadian RPM chart for 4 weeks, while spending an additional 6 weeks at number 2. It also topped the UK singles chart for 4 weeks and the Billboard US Top Tracks chart for 9 weeks, while reaching the top 10 in numerous other countries. At the 26th Annual Grammy Awards, the song was nominated for 3 Grammy Awards, including Song of the Year, Best Pop Performance by a Duo or Group with Vocals, and Record of the Year, winning in the first 2 categories. For the song, Sting received the 1983 Ivor Novello Award for Best Song Musically and Lyrically from the British Academy of Songwriters, Composers, and Authors. In the 1983 Rolling Stone Critics and Readers Poll, it was voted Song of the Year. The song ranked number 84 on the Rolling Stone list of the 500 greatest songs of all time, and is included in the Rock and Roll Hall of Fame's 500 songs that shaped rock and roll. It also ranked number 25 on Billboard's Hot 100 All-Time Top Songs. Whew, I need a nap.

Train of Pain was written by Sting as a post-separation song from his wife. It was released as the final single from their fifth and final studio album, Synchronicity, in 1983. It reached number 3 on the Billboard Hot 100, number 1 on the Billboard Top Tracks chart, and number 17 in the United Kingdom.

0: Now we come to the part of the show where I get to play one of my original songs and tell a little of the backstory. I'm just an old storyteller at heart, folks, and the fact that I have some musical ability makes it possible for me to share my life's experiences through my music.
1: The song I picked to play on today's show is called A Wonderful Day. I wrote it in August of 2017. It's a song about lost love and things going wrong that you have no control over. Trying to help someone and them telling you they didn't ask for your help and them not even wanting your help. Then suddenly, when you things can't get any worse, there she is. She walks in and the place lights up and the rest is history. Your time spent trying to figure out what went wrong just flew out the window.

You are smitten, she is receptive, and you end up having the proverbial wonderful day for the rest of your life. Wouldn't it be nice if it happened that way in the real world? Things would be so much simpler and uncomplicated. People might even be able to respect each other and get along.

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Tune in next week, same time, same place. And that place is WKDW 97.5 FM, Real Community Radio, Northport, Florida. 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

0: 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Hi, I'm Leo, and this program is Moments to Remember, a special edition. The year is 1956, and upon the scene comes Elvis Presley. Today we're going to be playing the first two RCA albums released. The first one is called Elvis Presley, the second one is simply Elvis. So sit back, relax, enjoy uncut, uninterrupted Elvis Presley.
1: Well, it's one for the money, two for the show, three to get ready. 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

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I'm gonna sit right

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Here's Elvis's second album, titled simply Elvis.

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Chat with Pat asked me, what do you call a bear with no teeth? 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

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I hope that you're all having a great time out there in the Venice area, the Northport area,

Tavernier. That's at Florida Avenue. We've played the Caribbean Club, which is a famous place, so we also played there. We also played at the Catch, which is in Key Largo. We played at the Island Grill, both in Isla Mirada and in Ocean Point. And that's in Tavernier. We've also got the chance to play at Angela's here in town. That's in Key Largo. And obviously, Kara plays with the Key Largo Jam Band at the Big Chill and also at the 333, where every Thursday you can catch them. Every Thursday at the 333, and you can catch them each week. This is Dr. Lou, and this is the Dr. Lou Show. We're going to play some great songs for you today. But before that, we want to mention the Wee Fib Band, which we're going to have some songs played for them. We're coming out with an album. We now have six songs. The first is called I Wish That I Was From Ireland. And we have five other songs that we're going to put on our album. So it's been a wonderful time. We've been playing around down at the Isla Mirada Moose. We've been playing at the 333. And we played at the Caribbean Club for their Irish Festival. And that is the Wee Fib Band. So look up the Wee Fib Band, F-I-B. It's Fake Irish Band. And you can check us out in this next song. Check out the Irish music. And this next song is one of the songs going on to the Wee Fib album. And it's called Going Home Alone. I hope you like the song. It's a really fun song. I think you're going to like it. This is your doctor, Dr. Lou. And this song is a Dr. Lou original, Going Home Alone.

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this is your doctor, Dr. Lou, and this is the Dr. Lou Show. And it is one of the privileged few, in fact, to be on the air here with you. It is an amazing station there, WKDW. All the staff there, great people, trying their best to bring you the entertainment that you just don't get everywhere else. So if you're going to support something, make sure you're doing something out there. Go out there and check them out and go do good things for the station. And also for yourselves. Make sure that you're being good to each other. It's the most important thing that we do today. Because we never know how the dark forces start to come along. And we've been writing some music lately. Dr. Lou's been writing some music. There's some strange vibrations going on in the world, I think. And we're kind of getting these vibrations, and sometimes we write some songs that just, you never know who's coming to knock at the door. And, you know, it could be the greatest thing or maybe not. But you got to be aware, and no matter what happens, you don't give in. You be good to each other. You treat each other well, because every person you know is exactly the same value as you, no more, no less. And that's what makes it beautiful, because we're all one. We're all one group of people trying to be good. And I believe that about people. I do believe things, and I'll say I tend to believe rather than believe, but that there are some things that go on that are worth talking about. And this song is a cool song that we wrote just recently, and it's, I hope you enjoy it. It might be a little dark for some of you, but it has a good message, I think.

0: They got the food and the drinks and the jams we love. You'll love it, I know you will. I'll mark our 85 at Snake Creek Bridge. It's a place you just gotta see. Then we get to the Keys and the Island Grill. We'll be in the place to be. Island Grill is the place to be.
1: Ah, we're for our friends. That was for Sam Nicola and the Island Grill. You heard the dive bar earlier. We're going to do some more commercials for some of our other establishments like the Caribbean Club and for the Catch. And now we're going to be coming in. Dr. Lou and Kara are going to be coming back into the Bayside in June when we come back from our tour. But it should be fun. Hopefully this show won't be too long in the tooth and we'll be able to get back into and cut a few more shows more often. The music has been a fantastic journey, and the fact that the music has brought us to where we are, it comes from places that I don't think most of us understand, and I don't think I can understand it. So I think it comes partially from dreams, and I believe that when you're writing songs and you're a songwriter like I am, a lot of the songs come from places, and I don't ask questions anymore. I never really did, but I would think to myself, where are these words coming from? They're certainly not things I'm conjuring up and thinking about on the fly. So they're coming from somewhere. So I was fishing through the computer today, and I found a dream that I wrote down from a long time ago. Now, keeping in mind that this was the early stages of Dr. Lou's radio program, about three years in, and we just started working with Dan Aykroyd. And you heard some of his liners. But basically, this dream was written down on April 21st, 2006. And I'm just going to read what the dream was. It was Dr. Lou. I was working in Philadelphia with Bob Goldthwait on a movie. Now, Bob Goldthwait was that crazy guy who was on the Police Academy movie that used to do all that stuff. And we ended up hanging around with Dan Aykroyd in this dream. On the movie, we met Gary Busey, who I called Nick Nolte. And he was telling me about this guy, Seymour, who was a Truman Capote guy. And Truman had loads of bling on his hands. And he knew me somehow because he was walking and he yelled out, Dr. Lou. So then we were walking back to somewhere, maybe back to work with Dan Aykroyd. And we were talking about the Elwood Blues moves. Then suddenly Dan turned into Elwood, which happens in dreams sometimes. And he started making odd fear faces as we crossed the street. At that point, we were walking side by side. And I was about to tell Dan that the greatest thrill for me would be to do the Blues Brothers, Jake, with him. But I never got before I could ask him, he started to take a phone call. On a cell phone. He walked over to a large tree. Then he started to jump in vain at a branch. I thought, I'll go over and help him. And the tree actually lowered its branch in the middle like a U-shape and grabbed him and pulled him up into the tree. The next thing, he was shimmying up the branches further into the tree, still taking this call. He went over to a bushy part of the tree and he settled on an outer branch. The next thing I knew, he fell over backwards on the other side of the tree. I ran over to him, and he was lying on his side on another smaller tree. I asked him if he was okay. He said, how do you think I am? I just fell out of a tree into a tree. I said to him, well, I think you've accomplished something because it's quite interesting and indeed hard to fall out of one tree into another tree, and most people don't do that, unless it's a windstorm. So permit me to apologize for that weird dream, but you know, dreams are strange, and don't underestimate the dreams, because the dreams are really, really important. We don't know where they come from, but we spend our lives trying to figure out why we dream and what that all means. And dreams do mean things, so be aware and don't be afraid to dream. And don't be afraid to daydream either. Daydreaming is very, very important because your goals in your mind manifest by your dreams. So when you dream of something and you want something in the world, and the universe has to give it to you, and you can just follow your dreams. And I believe Dr. Liu has done that over his life. And, you know, it could have been a little bit better, a little different. But I can't argue that we have had a great time. And it is such a privilege to be here on the air with you. We will be on the air again, hopefully into the future, and have some fun together and with some new songs and some new fun. Check out drlewandkara.com, missionfrommom.com is all brought to you courtesy of L Solution Products, where you can get your AI needs done. So if you know anything about AI, come to L Solution Products. This is your doctor, and I say it every time, take it easy.

time for the joke of the day. 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So she came home and put it on the lower shelf.

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Face turned blue, mighty, mighty pleasing, Pappy's corn squeezing. 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

0: Time for the joke of the day. 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
1: Target acquired.

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time for the joke of the day. 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
0: And meanwhile, back in the States...

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It's spam.

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The doors open at 5. 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

In the morning, bars are all closing, now I'm all alone. The sun will be rising soon, tomorrow's dawning, but there's no one to talk to.

I've been playing. Yeah, I know the words don't always rhyme. 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

0: trying to keep a date with my little girl who was back in the States.
1: 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What happens when you upset a cannibal? You get into hot water.
2: Great! Google Booger! 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
0: And meanwhile, back in the States...

He makes a company jump when he plays reveille. He's the boogie-woogie bugle boy of Company B. He was a boogie-woogie bugle boy of Company B. And when he plays boogie-woogie bugle, he was busy as a buzz bee. And when he plays, he makes the company jump A to the bar. He's a boogie-woogie bugle boy of Company B. Do-do-do-do-da-da, do-da-da, do-do-do-do. He blows it A to the bar. He can't blow a note if the bass and guitar is

0: Hello, this is Frank Patty, and this is the New Conservative Voice, and I'm together with my co-host, and he's sitting right over there.
1: George the Eight, and we're Frank and I are making wisdom great again.
0: Okay, we do as we always do. We will have the Star Spangled Banner played for us.

0: Okay, as soon as I get my ears fixed, I got them done. All righty. We'll tell you the different organizations we find that can you can contribute to, and they're safe, good organizations. First is very dear to my heart. My wife and I have contributed each month to this, is the Tunnels to Towers. They have done a fantastic job of helping veterans. Some of them didn't have homes and needed medical care. Some of them were wounded very badly and lost limbs, and they got them a house, and they had it set up for them specifically for that reason. It is absolutely wonderful what they have done. And my wife and I contribute every month to them, and we will continue to do that. So I think that just go online. It's Tunnels to Towers, TTT. Okay. It's very important. Another one is the Wounded Warriors, and they also help out our wounded warriors, the ones who've been hurt in combat, you know, and sometimes it isn't combat. Anybody that tells you, well, if you serve in peacetime, it's perfectly safe. That's not true. I've seen planes have pilots bail out into the waters and have to be rescued and so on. Crashes happen. So they give their all to the United States, no matter how and where. So then that's one of the ones, and the other is sailor trafficked women. That is horrible. You're talking about the women, even children kidnapped and used for sex. I mean, this is terrible. The president is fighting this, and he's trying to get this solved. We have other groups fighting it also, and we've got to get those children back in itself, and we got to get the women back, you know, and help them out. And I think sailor trafficked women, George and I have contributed to it, and it does a wonderful job. One very dear to our house is our Mother's House. They take care of the women who decide not to have an abortion, and they have their baby, and they take care of them for 2 years, and they help them get on their feet, and they help them get a job or through school to finish on that. They do wonderful work, and I've been down to the center, and I've spoken to the people. My wife and I always give at Christmas time. We always give them a check because they do such wonderful work, part of Catholic Charities. So I think that is very, very important. Well, another thing I want to talk about is the Southern Poverty Law Center. Okay. They once had tangled with the our club, you know, and Nova is our club, the Republican Club, Nova. And we had a speaker who came back from Israel, and he was talking. He wasn't saying anything derogatory, just continue. He knew what he was saying, you know. And we got a nasty letter from them in the newspaper saying we shouldn't have had him, it was wrong. And of course, Southern Poverty Law Center came into the picture also. I wrote a letter back in the newspaper, and I said that they were invited. They were invited, that group, the Arab group, to come and debate with this person, or speak with this person when was at the club. They didn't do it. They just ran and wanted to get it in papers. Southern Poverty Law Center even had the Catholic Church as a organization that's divisive. Well, tough. I wrote back and told them, for one thing, I ended my letter, I said, nobody will tell Nova Republican Club who we can have as a speaker and what we want to say. And I was very proud of that we got that in there too. Now, we have a problem now, a terrible problem. If you don't understand it, let me go back to something.
1: Well, can I just jump in here just 2 seconds?
0: Sure.
1: You were going through a whole list of organizations that we support and endorse and given money to.
0: Yeah.
1: And then you jumped right into Southern Poverty Law Center. I want everybody to understand we do not support Southern Poverty Law Center.
0: Hell no.
1: So I just want to throw in there that for those of you thinking that we actually support them, no, we don't. We don't support
0: not in the
1: their,
0: least.
1: That terrorist organization. They're coming apart. They're about ready to have their gluteus maximus handed to them. I think the attorney general is after them. Anytime you take money that says we are out there fighting the Nazis and the KKK, and then they turn around and give money to them so they can have somebody to fight. No, that's a misdirection. That's illegal. And I think they're about ready to have their, I think that they're going to be closed down. I don't think they're going to be a factor in a year or so, but anyway, go ahead.
0: I hope not, but there are organizations just like that ready to pick up itself. You know, when they asked some of the people who were out protesting and they were day after day, the same people, they asked them, don't you work? And you got the same baloney in that line that this is more important. Horse manure. If you believe that, I have a bridge in Brooklyn that's really, really reasonable. And let me tell you, I'll sell it to you very cheap. That is the biggest baloney that you could possibly have. You know, you don't, this is more important. We found out that there are organizations that are feeding these guys, giving them a place to stay. They're not in their home state. They only make believe. It gives them places to stay. It gives them food, gives them all those nice, nice signs. They're not handmade. They're regular signs, and they're expensive. I know for a fact they are expensive. So there they are out there with this crap. And they're doing it. What frightens me is it's growing and growing. Look, we just had elections. Oh.

crime rate is up, but the problem really is people don't believe it. And they go out and vote for these characters. They went out and voted for them now. And now you got a top communist in there, Mondavi. He is a phony, total phony. He's a communist. And he's building up. I don't see these young people. I don't understand it. It just gets me so angry when I see that. And they besmirch the name of the United States of America. And so many, I've said it before, people died fighting for this country and for a better life for all of us. No, nobody's going to come in your front door and say, the government's giving you $200,000. Go enjoy yourself. Whatever they're promising you, you will pay for. No communist country has survived because it's a dictatorship. And you know what really makes me laugh is if you got somebody like Bernie Sanders who stands out, he's been that old communist has been trying to break the open, and now he's got it. The Democratic Party doesn't exist, so don't go looking for it. What exists now is the fellow followers out there who are the communists, who are now starting to believe communism. I say, young people, what do you think you're going to get? You have to work, and you have to work hard to get ahead. It doesn't fall on your lap, but you can have a good life. Things don't have to fall on your lap. Even with housing, but housing's expensive. Yes, it always has been. Most of us were in our 30s when we got our first home, or late 30s. We worked hard for it, and it wasn't a mansion. However, Bernie, baby, made sure he made a lot of money. He's got 3 houses, and he's got a nice bank account. He wants to hit the oligarchs and the rich. Hey, can we start with you, Bernie? You've got nice bank accounts and houses. But this is only the beginning. What you're seeing now, I was shocked at how many got in. Yes, there's a wave going across here, and it frightens the hell out of me. It really does. Because how are people in this country? You have so much, even if you don't have a big house and this and that. I wasn't born in a big house. I was born in 4 rooms in Brooklyn. That's what I grew up in, 4 rooms. And everybody else did too. Later on, when the fathers came home from the war, they got the GI Bill and they got homes, you know, and it was wonderful. But nobody gave them anything. They earned it. They fought for the country. What are you looking for? I wish I could see some of these people and say, what the hell are you looking for? A police state? You don't want police. You don't want them. But you want to put communism in, which is a police state. Please get a book and read, because you're fools. None of this is going to come to fruition. You're being lied to. The ones who got in lied to you, and they changed over from it. It's unreal. And then you're looking at guys like Graham Platner in Maine. The guy's nuts. He's never had a real job in his life. Mommy bought his job for him, and she's his big customer. And daddy paid for his house. He got nothing on his own. And you want to put this man in the United States Senate? He's got a Nazi tattoo on his chest, and he didn't try to cover it up until basically someone said about it. And then he tried to get it over the top. He never tried to do it. He's got women going against him all over that he had assaulted. And the women closed their eyes. Where were the women's groups? All the ones that were screaming, you know, with the Supreme Court, and if all you had to do was this much, someone says, oh, he molested me, which was what happened then, and no proof whatsoever. But that you've got to think about what's happening. It scares the hell out of me. So much is
so many people have

0: paid for this country, and they paid for the ones here right now. The only thing that blows me up basically is what's happening with the group from Charlie Kirk. He started something that was wonderful. I was watching one of the pictures of the group, all standing there praying and praying for their country and all praying right. There is no love. Once again, I want to tell you, I have never, never heard any of these characters, any of the Democrats, what's left of the Democrat Party, even say thank God. They don't mention God. Under the communist rules, God doesn't exist. It's the opium of the people. That's what's written in it. And I want to tell you something. If you let this happen, if you let these people get in, what you're looking at is the destruction of the United States of America. And no Democrats have the guts to stand up except one. And he's in Pennsylvania. George.
1: Yeah, I want to get back to a little bit about this last week in the New York election. There were three House seats that were up for grabs. All three of the losers were endorsed by House leadership, and three were endorsed by Mem Dohnanyi. Okay, important to understand that the winners only got 30,000 votes apiece. Okay, that's number one. Number two is we have had for the last 25, 30 years, we have had drummed into our children's head that diversity is our strength. No, diversity is not our strength. Being united is our strength, okay? Right. And for years, we've been taught that capitalism bad, communism good. So it's not surprising to me that these people get elected. Now, we got good news and we have bad news. The good news is the Democrat Party is dead because now Chuck Schumer and the rest of the leadership, Hakeem Jeffries, they're forced to move to the hard left now. The bad news is there's no more Democrat Party.
0: No.
1: So that's a good news, bad news. Good news is there's no Democrat Party. The bad news is there's no Democrat Party. It's a socialist party. So and also look at every one of those candidates. Those candidates are not Marxist. They're Muslims. They're jihadist. Mm-hmm.
0: Right.
1: So you have a fusion of Marxist and Muslims and jihadist, which is called suicidal empathy. Suicidal empathy is, hey, we need everybody to come to our country. Diversity is our strength. And for them to vote for these communists / jihadists is like chickens voting for Chick-fil-A or cows yes. voting for Arby's. That's basically what it is. You're voting for your self-destruction. So it's not surprising that these people are being elected. But the good news is the party is moving hard left. Hakeem Jeffries lost three seats last night. Mem Dohnanyi picked up three seats. The Democrat Party is dead, gone, history. It's now the Communist Party and the Jihadist Party. That's the two parties that you have to worry about. And sooner or later, there's going to be a war between the Democrats and the Communists and the Jihadists. And the Jihadists have been doing this for a lot longer than the Marxists have been doing it. And guess who's going to end up on the short stick? So... But there's a remedy to this. There is a remedy to this. One, the lady in the 13th New York district said in one of her tweets, death to America or down with America. There's many interpretations. The thing of it is, if she gets to the House of Representatives, it's up to the Speaker of the House whether he wants to seat those people. If they do not take the oath of office on a Bible, they should not be seated. period. So, Speaker Johnson, it's time for you to grow some and not seat these people. These people are completely unqualified to serve as the people's master for jihadis. They represent jihadis more than in America. Now, if they take an oath of office and say, I defend the Constitution from all invaders, foreign and domestic, if they do that and they do something contrary to that, they should be thrown out of Congress. Exactly like Olan Omar. She should be thrown out of Congress and then thrown out of the United States. I'm sorry. It's time for the Republican Party to stand up and defend America. And I'm going to get into these senators a little bit later, but this is something that Speaker Johnson can and has the ability to do. If they do not take an oath of office, and it's in the House rules. Now, I listened to our congressman today on a Benny show talk about changing the rules. If they do not take the oath of office, they should not be seated in Congress in the, 123rd Congress or whatever it is. Yeah. They should not be seated in Congress, period, end of quote. And I'm going to get a hold of our congressman and say, you're missing one factor. They need to make an oath on the Bible, not the Quran, on a Bible, period. This is a Christian nation. Every one of our laws are based on Christian ethics, Christian ethics. And enough with this going with the Muslim jihadists who hate America. They want to overthrow America. They're doing it in New York. They're doing it in Texas. They have this whole thing in Texas right now. They're building without permits right now, which is contrary to law. They don't care about your law. They only care about jihadi law. These people have been elected. They're not communists. They're jihadist, which is worse than a communist. I mean, Bernie Sanders been there forever. We all know he's a communist, but he's harmless. The Democrats don't even want anything to do with him. But these jihadists scare me a lot more than Bernie Sanders scares me. And so it's up to the Speaker of the House not, and I do repeat, N-O-T, not, to seat these jihadists, period. Go back and look at some of their tweets. It's down with America, and they're wearing these, I don't know what you call them, you know, that support the Middle East and support these jihadists. Enough is enough is enough. Quit. And quit allowing these people to serve. Put an end to it, Speaker Johnson. Put an end to it.
0: Well, one of the ones in the group there of women who were radical, that's that one group, George, and I'm trying to think of her name. She's quite radical. And she had made a speech early in the career, and they reran it. And she told them, no matter how, we have to get this power. She had said that was, I don't remember her name.
1: You've seen her?
0: Huh?
1: Is that the bartender?
0: No.
1: AOC or?
0: She's too stupid. This other one, she was born here, but she's Muslim.
1: Okay.
0: And she said it, you know, our goal is to convert the whole of the United States to Islam. And she meant it. And that has been moved. So you're right. It's going to be like this from the Muslim community with them. Because if you notice how many times when Mandavni has people in back of them, there are turbans. There were ones always with the scarf. There were ones always with signs. And this is just terrible thing to have happen. I think we're in a lot of danger with this. I honestly do. And let me jump to one other thing. I want to get some remarks in Iran and our negotiations with Iran. Number one, Iran is like a hungry tiger, and you're going to go up and pet him on the nose. That's basically what we're doing. Look, I support the president 1,000%, and I hope I'm wrong. But some of the other people, like Mark Thiessen, retired General Jack Keane, they're all doubtful with the course of action we're taking. I didn't like the statement, basically, when he said, well, let them have their rockets. You know, if everybody else has them, they can have them. No, I don't want them to have a slingshot. I don't want anything there. And they don't want, you've got some good people talking up like Keane. He was a four-star general, and I always respected his opinion. He didn't give opinions when Joe Befuddle was in there. But right now, we have some opinions. Mark Thiessen, I always read his editorials and so on. He's very smart, and he's a good Republican out of it. And he stands with the president, but he's got some worries about some of the things that could happen with this. They keep saying, oh, we're not going to let you in to see anything, and we want to pay. And the president keeps saying, no, they're lying. So, yeah, I have no doubt they're lying. However, are they going to cause problems? I'd bet on it. So we pull back. Yeah, it's costing us. This is a war, unless you want this large bomb that they make dropped on your head. And there are a lot of stupid fools in Congress that are willing to risk it. And they're Democrats on it, too. And they're top Democrats. Oh, the president doesn't know what he's doing. He's this and that. I don't know how much the president, you know, is willing to take from them before he hits back. However, I don't want to see us doing anything. I don't want 1 cent sent to them. I don't want anything going to them. I don't want them getting money on the Straits of Hormuz. These are things I worry about. They can't be trusted. They lie. They cheat. They steal. They want to attack other nations. I would love to see the president win. I would love to see that. But I think we should have hit them, kept going. Even if we had to put troops on the ground, sometimes it's the only way to end the war. They couldn't have handled the troops on the ground. They had them there. They didn't have any air power. They didn't have any sea power. They didn't have anything, and we were cutting off their supplies. Now, I worry that it's starting to roll back. There's a lot of news out there, and it could be crap because the news are very hard to believe these days. And truthfully, if they are rebuilding their weapons and starting up again, because every time the president says this is white, they go, no, that's black. We're not going to do that. Who the hell are you to tell you we're not going to do that? You got your ass kicked in plain English, and you're going to stand there and tell me how are weapons getting into them, and what are they using to hit the ships with that they're afraid? There's a lot of questions I find in there, too. And I noticed something, and I may be wrong. Wouldn't be the first time. I may be wrong. When the Secretary of State was standing next to the president and he was talking about all this stuff they're getting, he had a very solemn face on. Now, it may be because the president was talking or so on, but everybody around him had solemn faces. A lot of people in there didn't go along with that. And I would love to know what Marco is thinking. Marco Rubio is thinking. He's brilliant. I know Marco. I helped on his campaign when he ran for president, and I helped on his campaign when he went for the Senate. But he's really good. I'd like to know what it is. I think if he runs for president and the vice president, JD, runs also, it's going to be a tough race. And I would only hope that's through, you know. What Jack Keane is saying, this is destructive. What do you call it? Let me get his quote itself. Well, destructive, negotiations. So I'd like to know more about this. You know, I hear people talking and they're basically reporters. Fox has very good reporters on this. I have to give them credit for it. I wish sometimes they stop giving people time on the air. I mean, they give some people really, really out there time on the air, you know. But I'd like to see that. But I am worried under this.
1: Well, I got a little bit different take on this Iran war than you, Frank. And okay. I will tell you that General Kane has a very, very good perspective on this. However, he's not the master negotiator. He has not done deals since he was 15 years old. Trump has. So let's let the negotiations happen under Trump. General Kang is one trick pony, and that's break things and kill people. Trump is trying to avoid that. First of all, Iran has no military. They have no Navy. They have no radar. They have nothing. And let's separate the Iran military from the IRGC. We're not at war with the Iran people. We're not a war with the Iran military. We are in war with the IRGC. So when these Democrats are running around going, oh, we got to stop this war. Well, we're actually fighting these jihadists. They're called the 30 mom people. I mean, it gets into a lot more than what I want to talk about right now. But what Trump is doing is using negotiations to end this war. And what is happening is Iran is using the old stall tactic that they have been using for years and years and years and many presidents. Stall, stall, stall, and wait him out and see what happens. They're trying to wait out Trump. Well, Trump is not going to have it. Trump tomorrow can go in and wipe out the IRGC, but he's allowing them to say whatever they want to in order to save face. It has nothing to do with the deal that's going on. It has everything to do with allowing Iran to save face. They have to go back to their people and save face, and Trump is allowing them to do that. He is trying to set up a win-win. We win militarily. We win everything we want. And basically in that last agreement that we were supposed to, we have everything that we've negotiated. We got everything we want. The only thing we've not gotten is the Straits of Hormuz to be opened up. And that does not, the only benefit of that is Europe. Europe and China are the only ones that benefit from an open Strait of Hormuz. They're the only ones that benefit from that. We don't even get our oil from the Middle East anymore. We get it domestically, and we got it from Central America. We don't even, a very, very small amount. Now, China, that's the big linchpin in this negotiation. The big linchpin is China. China has had, Trump has his hand on the spigot of the oil for China, which is basically saving Taiwan. They do not have the oil to go into Taiwan, period. All Trump has to do, if they're doing saber rattling for going into Taiwan, Trump just turns off the spigot. And they got about 6 months worth of oil. They don't have the oil to go to war with Taiwan. He just turns off the spigot. That's all. That's the whole reason for what he did. He is now in control of the Straits of Hormuz. He's in control of Iran. All they're trying to do is get them to come to the negotiating table. And trust me, Trump can be pushed in one direction only so far. Last week, he stood up and told, and what they're trying to do is in Iran, they're trying to buff up and trying to talk smack to Trump. And Trump basically did something that Ronald Reagan was really good at, saying, if you think you're crazy, you ain't seen nothing yet. I'll come out crazy. And that is a negotiating gambit. This whole, everything that Trump is doing is a negotiating gambit. The IRGC is a toothless tiger. They're done. They're kaput. They're fini. All we have to do is just bomb the snot out of their naval base on that island off the coast of Iran, and they're done for. Bomb their infrastructure. They're done. They're back to the fifth century, period. And Trump is trying to hold off on that because it's going to affect the people of Iran, the Iran people and the Iran military. And the IRGC is not worth risking the lives of Iranian people, the Persian people. So this, I think a little bit different on this. I tend to lean more towards Trump's negotiation skills versus General Kane's military prowess. And he's got a lot of acumen when it comes to the military and blowing things up and killing people. But Trump is a little deeper than that. It's just, if he needs that thing, if he needs to kill people and break things, yeah, bring those people out. Break the glass and bring those people out. But right now, what he's trying to do is he's trying to save lives. Right now, we have defeated one of the largest armies in the world, and we've done it at the cost of 14 GIs, okay? So very small cost, big win. But what he is doing also is allowing the Iranian neighbors around there, Saudi Arabia, UAE, all these countries to see what Iran is doing. We don't need to put troops on the ground. Iran, the countries around Iran will send the troops in there and will seize that stuff because they're tired of being bombed. I mean, there was just a couple of weeks ago, an Iranian drone went in and blew up some oil refinery. They're not going to put up with that crap. They're not doing it. And Trump is trying to he's trying to juggle cats. And it's going to happen probably before the midterms, because he's going to insist on it. When all these countries sign the Abraham Accord, that is Trump's ultimate goal, is number one, control the oil, number two, sign the Abraham Accords. That way you got Saudi Arabia, Iran, UAE, all these countries in the Middle East working together. And if they're working together, Iran hasn't got a ghost chance in you know where. So there you go. I think I'm thinking a little bit beyond the military thing and a little more of the defeat than what's it going to look like in 5 years. What it's going to look like in 5 years is Iran's going to be brought to heel, not by the United States of America, not by Russia, not by China. The Iranian people are going to be brought to heel, and the IRGC, not the Iranian people. The IRGC is going to be brought to heel by their neighbors. They're not going to put up with this. Death is bad for business, like they used to say in the mafia. Death and bombs are bad for business. And that's what he's going to get them on. Trump is going to set up a situation where his neighbors are going after Iran because they're the ones that are on the street shooting people. And that's bad for business. It hurts Iran. It hurts all these neighboring countries that are heavy in oil, heavy in transport. They do not want that shut down. And if they keep messing around, they're going to find out. So I have a little different perspective than Frank does on this. I don't think we need troops. I think that let's let Saudi Arabia send the troops in. Let's let some of these other countries, let's send them in there. The money we saved on NATO, let's help out other countries. And once the signatures are signed to the Abraham Accord, it's going to be self-policing. Their neighbors are going to police Iran. It's not going to be the United States of America, and we're going to concentrate on the Western Hemisphere. So that's just my take on what's going on. The real behind the scenes. I don't think studying Trump for the last 10 years, I think I kind of understand what his modus operandi is, and basically it's negotiations. I'm a little impatient myself. I think we should have bombed them into the Stone Age.
0: Me
1: after
0: too.
1: The ceasefire ended. But you also, he's also fighting the Senate, because the Senate's going to pass a resolution limiting his war powers, which is unconstitutional. So there you go. And I'm going to get into the Senate here in a little bit, but that's my take on Iran. It's control of the oil, the Abraham Accord. He's fighting the Senate, and he's negotiated with China. China is not helping out Iran at all. And he's negotiated. He's got more success in China than he does in our own U.S. Senate.
0: Well, I think with China, we're responsible for getting the oil through. So China is sitting very quietly right now with this whole thing. Right now, with the negotiations, when it's signed, you got a piece of paper. And that's the way they look at it. In the Quran itself, they don't have to be honest with us. You know, we're not Muslims. And this is one of the things that says it, you know. I hope from your mouth to God's ears, but I don't trust the Iranians. You haven't killed one of their soldiers that we know about. We don't know what killed them. We don't know the size of their army. We really don't even know how many missiles they have, you know. When the president came out and said, well, you know, if everybody's got the missiles, they should have them too. No, absolutely not. Everybody is not shooting at them. There's nobody. That scares me. I definitely would have liked them to blow the living hell out of them. And if we had to put troops on the ground, we put the troops on the ground. That's what you have soldiers for. They could have taken care of that because we had the air planes. They didn't. Our fighters and our bombers are really terrific. We could have wiped them out and get that troops out of there to the point where we be now. But we don't know how many troops they got. We don't know how many weapons they got. We don't know how many rockets they've got. That's what scares me. And they keep contradicting the president and the negotiations. Oh, no, we didn't say that. Nobody's coming into our country to check on this. No, we don't want America in the country. We want a special body. We had a special body last time on it, and they wouldn't let them in. They were from the UN body. They wouldn't let them in. And if that happens, we call everything back and then go in. But they're rebuilding. I'm telling you right now, I really believe they're rebuilding their weaponry. That's where the money's coming from. They want us to give all that money to them. I wouldn't give them one plugged nickel.
1: Well, first of all, that the $300 billion is not coming from the United States. That money comes from the Middle East. That right. is to rebuild their country after they sign, after the inspection, after the destruction, after the confiscation of the nuclear dust. Then other countries around there will invest $300 billion. Not one single dime is coming from the United States. Now, I hear these Democrat senators run around going, oh, we're going to give them all our hard-earned tax money, which, A, they don't care. They've never cared about the hard-earned tax money.
0: Would you tell me that they're lying? The Democrats are lying?
1: Imagine that. Imagine that Democrats are lying.
0: Oh, my God.
1: But not one dime is coming from the United States. That's a bald-faced lie from the Democrats. That's an absolute bald-faced lie from the media, and they know it.
0: excuse me. A lot of people have doubts and so on. I want to go with the president, okay? I will support him any way I can. The senator from, I was going to say Massachusetts, God
1: Fetterman.
0: Forbid. Fetterman, yeah, I was almost saying Massachusetts, that he would have had a fit. Fetterman was talking about it. He's still going with the president on it. God bless him. He's an honest man, a decent man. I like Fetterman. And it's very rare that you can find it. And I can't find it in any of the party there, the Democrat Party. excuse me, Cole, but Democrat Party itself. I don't see that. So I see, I want to hang on to power. I don't want the United States I don't care what happens in the United States. I don't want the best people. Hell, look at Plattner, what you got there. That lunatic got there. And you got the other ones that Tallarico. I mean, these are lunatics. These are absolute crap. Nobody in their right mind would normally vote for anything like this. Mondani, he should never have gotten elected. People got disgusted with there was nobody to vote for. Yeah, there were a couple people to vote for. And if you voted for a street rat rather than Mondani, you would have been much better off. Where do you see what happens with all the things he's going to give? Somebody's got to pay for them. And what's happening too, he wants to tax the corporations more. He wants to tax businesses. He's going to open stores. That's been tried before, and it fell on its face. New York is going to be in a deep hole, and I hope the hell the president doesn't give him money. Let him sit in their own crap that they built. Don't give them money. Let them fail. They formulated it. Let them have it. That's what you wanted. That's what you voted for.
1: Maybe they voted for him, or maybe they used Dominion voting machines and people didn't really vote him. But two thoughts about this.
0: Could be.
1: Number one, the state of Florida, the state of Texas has drawn out a lot of no votes against Mondani, moved to Florida and Texas. So a lot of those people in Manhattan that voted for this moron have moved out. They can't, they put their finger to the wind and smelled out this communist, this jihadist. He smelled him out and got the snot out of New York. So a lot of conservatives, a lot of Republicans, a lot of old time Democrats have got the heck out of New York. So they've drained, and they're coming to Florida. That's why they're losing three seats in New York, and we're picking up three seats, actually four or five seats. But that's what's happening right now. And these people that got the primaried last night, they're probably going to win their congressional seats. It's a Democrat seat. They are completely unelectable anywhere else in the country. They're going to be now the Democrat. The mask is off the Democrat Party. We now know who we're dealing with. And I want to get into one more thing before we close out here. I want to talk about, once again, my favorite subject, the narcissistic rhinos in the Republican Senate who refuse to pass the Save America Act.
0: Yeah.
1: So, Thune, what is your duty, John Thune, is to pass the agenda of the American people, Republican and Democrat. 130 million people are in favor of this. Who do you put your allegiance to? The American people, the Constitution of the United States, or the attorneys that are out there? Is that who you? I think it's really. I've questioned this. Thune, where's your loyalties? I think your loyalties is the law profession. The only person that benefits is the lawyers that have to fight every bloody election and get paid millions and millions and millions of dollars from these parties. And I like what Senator Mike Lee, he made a great point. Compare the signers of the Declaration of Independence to the current crop of Republican senators in the Senate. The founders give up their life, liberty, and life and liberty and property in order to sign the Declaration of Independence. They were signing their death warrant. They were ready to give up everything for their country. The current senators put vacations, parties, and tea times up against the needs of the needs and wants of the American people. The only reason Thune does not want to pass the SAVE Act is, number one, it came from Trump. Number two, they would actually have to work. They would actually have to have a quorum on the floor for days. He is too lazy to do his job. Tea times. It's much more important to John Thune, Cornyn, Murkowski, and Collins, and McConnell. McConnell's out of it. He's done. He's in the hospital right now. Yeah. You know, I pray for his health, but I mean, he's been a stumbling block in Trump's behind for a long time. And the only reason he worked with Trump is because his wife was Secretary of Transportation. But Thune is not doing his job. And I believe, and Cornyn, he is soured as all get out because he got lost. He lost in the primary. But the only reason he lost in the primary because he did not support the Save American Act. Same as the one in Louisiana. He is gone now. And we have great candidates now, mega candidates. Next is Murkowski in 28 and Thune in 28. Thune is not doing his job. We need people like Rick Scott and name slips my mind right now in Utah. And I know people on the radio are screaming at me, telling me his name. But that's the people we need in the United States Senate. We're coming after you, Thune. We're gonna have you thrown out in the primary in 28. I don't care if, I mean, Trump's off the ballot. We're coming after these people. Enough is enough is enough. The House and the Senate have got to get off their butts and protect the Constitution of the United States. They have to protect the House and the Senate from these foreign invaders. They have to protect us from the jihadists. Now, the signers of the Declaration of Independence was willing to do this. Thune and Johnson, are you willing to do the same? Is Thune willing to give up his reputation, his property, and everything else to save this country? Or is your tea time more important, or going to some party, or your vacation somewhere? That seems to me is much more important than doing the people that work for the people. And with that, Frank,
0: Yeah, I agree with you 100%. I support, look, I have reservations, and I'm praying to God I'm totally wrong, because I support the president 100% on this. There's nobody better, and that nobody has done a job like he has. And the man has a sense of humor, which I think gets him through the toughest times. So let's hope that this will still be a nation under God, one nation under God. And the way it's going right now, it's not good. But let's pray that Americans come to the forefront and realize we are Americans, and we'll fight this thing out to keep our country. So with that, I say to you, God bless you. Keep up the fight for our country. And God bless the United States of America.

This is the joke of the day. What did the rope say after it tangled? Oh no, not again. AmVets in Northport has open mic every Thursday evening. 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

Christ was a man who traveled the land, a hard-working man and brave. He said to the rich, give your goods to the poor. So they

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'Cause Jesus was a man with carpenter's hands, his followers true and brave. But one foul patriot they called Judas Iscariot has laid Jesus Christ in his grave.

time for the joke of the day. 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

0: 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This is Folk Days, and I'm your host, JT. This week, they're going to release an album called Springtime in New York. It's part of the bootleg series from Bob Dylan, Volume 16, 1980 through 1985. That disc or disc set is going to focus on three albums that Bob produced from 1980 to 1985. And the first album is going to be Shadow Love. The second album is going to be Empire Burlesque, and the third album is going to be Infidels. What I thought I'd do tonight is I'd look at the original albums, not the outtakes or the different things that they're going to put on this new album, but just take a look at the original albums. I've been listening to them lately, and there's some really, really fine material on those albums that I'd like to share with you. We're going to start with Heart of Mine. Here it is.
1: Heart of mine,

Bob has a great band playing with him on that particular song. The band includes Duck Dunn, Donald Duck Dunn on bass, Ron Wood on guitar, Ringo Starr on tom-toms. Clyde King is singing backup. We're going to continue with songs from Shot of Love. We're going to do In the Summertime. This cut has Benma Tench and Denny Kutchmeyer playing lead guitar.

On this album, Bob makes significant use of a backup trio made up of Madeline Quebec, Regina McCrary, and Clyde King. They appear on the song we just heard and on the next one. We're going to continue our examination of Bob Dylan's Shot of Love album with the concluding song, Every Grain of Sand.

We're going to listen to one more song from Shadow Love, The Groom Still Waiting at the Altar. This song kind of reminds me of the Bob Dylan who used to live in the village.

We're going to move on and take a look at Bob Dylan's 1983 album, Infidels. He had a great band playing with him on this album, comprised of Sly Dunbar on drums, Robbie Shakespeare on bass, Mick Taylor, Mark Knopfler on guitars, and Alan Clark on keyboards. What a band. We're going to start off with Sweetheart Like You.

Boy, I hope you enjoyed Merk Knopfler there, and some really great lyrics by Dylan. Man. We're going to continue our brief examination of idols with I and I.